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0: This is our interview with Inessa for the Music Masala project. Hello, Inessa. We just met less than an hour ago, so please introduce yourself.
1: Hello, my name is Inessa, apparently, and I'm from Russia and have been in Australia for the last almost 9 years. I'm a musician, writing and recording my songs and occasionally performing.
0: Before you came here to Australia, were you a musician back in Russia?
1: Yes.
0: I mean, when did you pick up your instrument?
1: I started singing in the choir when I was about 8 years old. And I spent 10 years singing in a choir. When I was early teenage, I started playing guitar and playing with words as well, writing my own poems, then songs, and then I joined a rock band.
0: Music has been really a part of your life since you were almost 10 years old.
1: It's very, very big part of my life. I played in a rock band, then I worked as a singer and was traveling the world and singing. That was my job. And I also was writing my songs and recording just on my laptop, little drafts. And as soon as I settled down in Australia, I had a mission to record my first album of original songs, which was released in 2011.
0: So it's fair to say that your first instrument was your voice. So in terms of guitar or piano, what instrument did you first pick up?
1: My very first instrument would be a little tiny kid's keyboard, plastic with tiny, tiny keys on it. And I remember myself, I could sit and push these little buttons for a long time. And I always wanted to learn to play piano. But my mom, she couldn't afford to get a piano for me to practice, or there was nowhere to put it in our little apartment. So I started taking lessons, guitar lessons, because we had guitar, but didn't have

0: piano. So I play guitar, I play a little bit drums, and I still dream of playing piano one day.
1: You mentioned you have kids, right? Are they into music right now?
0: They love music.
1: You jam with your kids.
0: I do, actually. This morning before leaving, before taking them to school, we actually sat down and started learning a little piece on piano. My daughter, she's taking piano lessons, and basically I learn piano along with her. So whatever she learns with her teacher, I'm trying to do the other part on the piano, and we collaborate in that way.
1: Please explain your creative process. Is there a hidden meaning in your music coming from a different cultural background, bringing it here in Australia?
0: Definitely there's a meaning in my music, hidden and not hidden. So I like to be a little bit abstract. Like, for example, with my latest single, Golden Wreath, it's not very obvious what it is about. And it's about following your dreams. Golden wreath symbolizes your dreams, and yes, there's a very certain meaning. Other songs, I also like to sing about something that is very close to me.
1: Who inspired you, your music?
0: Of course, that's some experience. Meeting people, some maybe music, challenges that I face sometimes, and maybe background as well. Like with Golden Wreath, it's originally Russian folk song, which I've been singing since school years, and I wrote my own lyrics and turned it into a song with different arrangements and filled it with my own meaning.
1: It's fair to say that most of your music is influenced from your Russian background. Since you moved here in Australia and you've met other people from other backgrounds, have you felt or have you made a conscious effort to sort of need to fit it in Australian scenario, or is it still for you, it's still purely a Russian folk song?
0: It is actually exactly the opposite. Before I moved to Australia, my music was more like alternative pop rock with Western influences in it. And when I moved to Australia, maybe I felt nostalgic. I started feeling towards inclining towards Russian folk. Mm-hmm. Really wanted to create a project all about traditional Russian, Ukrainian folk songs, Eastern European, and I did. We recorded an album, and then I started adding it into my own music. So actually, this project I'm working on now, which is alternative pop rock folk with Eastern European influences in it, came to me while I was in Australia. So the opposite, I fell in love with Russian folk more when I was in the foreign country. Rather than trying to make myself fit in, I realized that this is what I want to be.

0: Now, is it okay if I interrupt our interview and could you play us like a classic Russian flavor folk music that you sort of that influences your music, your styling?
1: Let me see.

0: So you're saying that your music makes you nostalgic about home. So when you play that kind of music, give us a visual imagery, what you're thinking about. Is it about nature or the people?
1: Definitely nature, the beautiful landscapes, birch trees.
0: Is that the landscape where you grew up? You were in the mountains in Russia?
1: Where I grew up, we have beautiful forests, birches, and beautiful places.
0: As you're telling me this right now, I have a picture of what you know would read in what I would read in European fairy tales, like dark green forest, and then there would be a castle in the middle of it. Is that what I think it is?
1: No, we don't have castles. No, it's more about nature, churches. Like my town where I grew up, it has lots of churches. And it's beautiful. It has a river and lovely banks and really nice places. I used to do some camping when I was at school. So we would go every weekend with our class.
0: What about the Russian winters?
1: I love winter. I miss winter. I haven't seen snow for, I think, 10 years or more. More than 10 years, maybe. And I really miss it. Can you imagine? We would go camping overnight and sleep in the tents in winter minus 20. So you're supposed to dig the snow off the road. Mm-hmm. Sometimes you have to make a big, big fire. And then you clear it up when the earth's a little bit, the ground is kind of wormish. You put your tent over it and you sleep. And
0: that's a typical Russian camping scenario.
1: Yeah, get on your skis and
0: cross-country skis.
1: Yes, that type. So that's a camping in winter. In summer, we have lots of green trees and flowers, and it's sometimes plus 30, 35.
0: Thank you for sharing that with us. Thank you for sharing that to me. You've been doing this since you were 10 years old, and now you're a parent and you still keep doing it. What drives you to do this?
1: I guess the enjoyment of the process. I love making music, recording music. I absolutely love performing, and this exchange with the listener. I feel the energy even when I do online communication with my subscribers. I feel this exchange of energy, positive energy. I occasionally get some feedbacks from them. I love it. I feel that whatever I do, this is a good thing to do.
0: And what is your least favorite about it?
1: My least favorite in making music, that would be the non-musical things like marketing.
0: Oh, you have to online. Do your Instagram.
1: I have to. For example, I do everything myself. I'll build my own website. So I had to sit down and teach myself how to build websites from scratch. So this was my least favorite, frustrating. I thought I will pull all my hair out while doing that. Then online marketing, I had to sit down and learn how to connect with my potential listeners. So I had to integrate different platforms, and you know, there's so much. I actually can say that 95% of music is non-musical. So 5% of my time I actually do music, record and write. All the rest, it's huge. This is the thing I don't really like, that I have to spend so much time, this 95% of my time, actually doing the non-musical things. And my dream that one day I will find a manager or agent who will help me with this side of music.
0: What excites you right now?
1: I am very, very excited about finally recording my second album of original songs. I am excited that I finally put together my own recording studio in my house. And this is my favorite little corner where I express myself musically. I started inviting local musicians to my home studio, and this is something new. I used to do recording mostly remotely with musicians from different countries, and now I started involving local musicians into my music. Last week I had Lindsay Pollock come in to record his antique smoking pipe in my song.
0: Is that an instrument?
1: This is something, it makes me feel really special. Can you imagine that I'm going to have a smoking pipe playing in my song? I think it's the one in the whole world. It sounds like a duduk. Beautiful. And I hope to record more with Lindsay, and there's another musician coming this week, tomorrow actually. This is what I'm excited about right now, to finally get into this creative mode and involve local musicians as well.
0: What advice would you have for someone wanting to follow in your footsteps?
1: Advice is someone who wants to build a music career. I can't really say right now, because I think I'm in the beginning of music career as a music industry. But for someone who wants to follow his or her dream, I can say that first of all, believe in yourself. If you won't believe in yourself, no one will. So just trust yourself, trust your guts. Trust your guts and do it. Second, plan. Don't just wander around like a blind kitten trying different things. Come up with a certain plan, how you want to execute it, and how you want to make your dream come true. Use a music coach to discuss that if you are not sure. And then stick to the plan and be patient. Don't expect success overnight. This is something I first thought, like, yes, it's, I just do this, and ta-da. It doesn't happen like that. It's just one step at a time. You have to be really patient and enjoy the process.
0: Was there ever a time you said, I don't want to do this anymore?
1: Oh,
0: I
1: yes.
0: Give up.
1: Oh, yes.
0: And then what brings you back in again?
1: Because when I stopped maybe for only 4 months when I had a second baby, I said, oh, I can't do that anymore. I had a band, I was managing a band, looking for gigs and all this, and having these two babies in my hands, it was really hard. And I slowed down, basically stopped for 4 months, and I felt so unhappy. I realized that I just can't live without music in my life. And so I just...
0: You just went back in, pick up the instrument and did it.
1: I was going just to have a little break. I thought it could be a bit longer, but I said, no. This is what I'm doing. And that's what makes me happy. That's what I think makes some people happy too. Because I can feel that my music inspires other people. And this is great. I feel like I should keep going. I'm maybe get really inspired when I have these moments of contemplating a little bit of maybe sadness, And that's when I think I get the best songs, because they come from the bottom of my heart.
0: You can hear yourself pretty much when there's silence and you're just contemplating, and then you can express it.
1: Yes, yes. That's when I feel like I want to express myself. I want to get it out there, and I feel relieved and I feel happy again, and then I don't write again.
0: Well, with the two kids, do you have time to like listen to yourself? You have a quiet time.
1: I definitely do, and because I make this time, I wake up at 4, 1.5 hour before everyone else wakes up. And this is funny that this is maybe a little bit unusual for a musician to get up that early, and I get my inspiration in the first hours of the day, not at night like I used to before the family and the kids. I would write songs at night with a candle. Now it's more like in the morning, before even the sun comes out, I still can have a candle and beautiful music, and this is how I get inspiration.
0: So this is your daily ritual now?
1: Yes.
0: Yes. Do you want to play another music to wrap this up? Or
1: yes, I will.
0: A little taster for us?
1: Yes, I want to try to play my very, very new song. I haven't played it before. This is the song that I am recording right now. It's in the process. And it will be included into my album called Golden Wreath. The album is called Golden Wreath. And the song is called Перекати Поле. Can you say that?
0: Перекати Поле.
1: Wow, you're good.
0: Can I try spelling it?
1: Перекати Поле. This is the name of the grass. Tumbleweed.
0: Tumbleweed.
1: So the song is about that feeling when you don't feel anything. It's a desert inside you. When you run out of tears, dried out, when you don't feel happiness, don't feel unhappy, it just sometimes happens, especially when there's so much rain, no sun. I say that this song was written by Inessa and the rain.

0: Thank you very much.
1: Thank
0: that
1: you.
0: Was very moody. Is that right?
1: It
0: was,
1: yeah, I guess so.
0: It would be like music to just chill to when you're just in the rain. You just want to get out of it. Doesn't feel dry. It doesn't feel like tumbleweeds to me. It does feel like, you know, I'd like, you know, just a cup of coffee. That's just me. And then in the cool weather. Thank you very much for sharing that song with us. So we look forward to recording and also your recording with Music Masala. Keep coming back here to the station. Next year will be our 40th anniversary. There will be a lot of activity.
1: Thank
0: so
1: you.
0: We'll try to reach out to you.
1: Yeah, thank you
0: thank
1: for having
0: you.
1: Me.
0: You're welcome.

0: Hello, hello, and welcome to The Wire, your national and in-depth of current affairs right across Australia on community and Indigenous radio. I'm Eduardo Jordan, coming to you from Radio 4EB in Mianjin, Brisbane. And today on the show,
1: what we heard from members is that particularly in regional, rural, remote communities, it's harder for workers to afford the trips to visit people in their home or at community centres to provide vital services.
0: Community organisations are concerned about the fuel prices, and regional communities are the most affected. We have all the details. Also, a new report shows voluntary assisted dying is a success policy story, but more needs to be done. And later today,
2: fruit and vegetables amount to 1 million tonnes of losses on the farm every year for our growers. That's enough to fill the Melbourne cricket ground to the brim.
0: A new program is tackling the food waste, equivalent to 1 tonne of produce. We'll have this and more for you over the next half hour.

0: 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We're on air across Australia thanks to the Community Radio Network and the support from the Community Broadcasting Foundation. First up today, this week is Parliament House's last sitting before the federal budget from Treasurer Jim Chalmers. With fuel prices up to the roof and measures implemented to make it more affordable, what else can be done? To talk about this and more, I'm joined by Community Radio Network's political reporter Noah Seckham in Canberra. Noah, thanks so much for your time today. It's been a hectic week at Parliament House. What's happening?
1: Well, as seems to be the case every year, the lead-up to the budget is turning out to be quite a busy period. Now, typically we expect this time to be where we're hearing from non-government organisations, peak bodies, you know, the Business Council, Australian Council of Social Services. Those sorts of organisations usually come out and say, hey, this is what we really want to see in the budget. And usually there's kind of a clear run for them to set the agenda to what they want to be talking about. But this time around, obviously, what everyone's talking about is the current petrol crisis happening across Australia and around the world. So we haven't heard as much from some of these organisations. Instead, it's a lot of politicians still coming forward and proposing their alternatives to what the government has suggested to ease the pressure on Australians during this time. The biggest announcements that we've heard from the government so far include the halving of the fuel excise, which will bring petrol prices down by about 26 cents. This has already started trickling through to petrol stations today. It's only just come into effect today, but there was a risk that it would only flow through later because it applies to new imports, not, you know, existing stock. We've also seen the government temporarily scrap the heavy vehicle road user charge, which applies mostly to truck drivers, of course, who are bearing the brunt of the petrol crisis at the moment. In terms of other policy spaces, we know that the Coalition has been pushing on water reforms, specifically to the Murray-Darling Basin, the water buyback scheme, and they're calling for an inquiry at a parliamentary level to address this. Asked whether or not this is the best idea, considering there has been a royal commission into water in the past, here's a bit of what Shadow Minister for Water Michael McCormack had to say.
2: People in the Murray-Darling Basin are very inquiry-weary, but this is going to have a real impact because not only is it going to look at the Commonwealth Environmental Water Holder and make sure that every drop that they use is accountable and they have to be transparent about it. It also deals with infrastructure and the need for more lining of channels, the need for more spending to retrieve water in a productive way so that we can grow more food and fibre.
1: And across the political divide, we've also heard from the Greens today, who are they've raised particularly concerned with the MOU signed with Anthropic, which is one of the big AI companies. We've also heard from the crossbench calls to introduce a gas tax of 25% on gas exports, which is something that has been in the pipeline for a while, and a Senate inquiry has been agreed to, which we'll have to report in just the days before the federal budget.
3: Yeah, we have every expectation that this will report on 7th of May. We have made no secret that we want to get those big corporate CEOs of Woodside and Chevron in front of that committee. We're going to do everything we can to get those big greedy corporate CEOs in front of our inquiry.
0: So you spoke with small businesses representatives about the rising petrol prices. How's the federal government responding today?
1: Yeah, so just yesterday we spoke with the Council of Small Business Organisations Australia CEO Skye Capuccio, and she outlined that she'd welcome further support if it was to be offered from the federal government.
4: Our message to government is really to be ready to act. Depending on how the situation evolves over the coming weeks as well as the coming months, there might be a space where we need to be giving more targeted support in a time-limited way to small business.
1: Obviously, with hindsight, we can see that she wasn't able to share too much yesterday as they were clearly in negotiations with the government at the time. For today's announcement, we've seen that the government, through the Australian Tax Office, will be providing some temporary relief for small businesses unable to meet their tax obligations and also allowing them to access more credit easier, so accessing loans if they need to, with less of the red tape that they'd normally face. So a similar thing was introduced during the COVID pandemic, suggesting that this is a way to make some real difference from small business themselves. They're hoping that there'll be further support in the future, especially as supply chains become harder to manage as the fuel crisis continues.
0: Now, Prime Minister Anthony Albanese will address Australians tonight. What can we expect?
1: Now, this is the first time that any Prime Minister has done an address to the nation since COVID. Before that, it was Kevin Rudd during the global financial crisis. And before that, we heard from John Howard twice, I believe. And the first time in recent memory was with Paul Keating in 1993, following the Mabo decision. So these are very rarely used and usually indicate the severity, I guess, of an issue. And it really adds weight to the idea that the fuel crisis is turning into quite a national emergency that's requiring a bigger response. We understand that the Prime Minister's address is going to focus on what Australians can do to help during the fuel crisis. Whether that means voluntary rationing, we'll actually find out at 7 p.m. Australian Eastern Daylight Savings Time, so not long after the broadcast of this today.
0: That was political reporter Noah Seckham in Canberra.

0: Continuing with fuel prices, an organization is asking the federal government to support communities at risk. The Australian Council of Social Services released their national sector brief, outlining what the struggles communities face with fuel prices, cost of living, and weather events. They're asking the Albanese government to deliver targeted support to aged care, disability services, and other community sectors, as well as First Nations communities and regional areas. I started asking Program Director of Community Services at ACOS, Rob Storock, what the sector brief revealed.
1: ACOS were the national peak body for community services. A lot of those frontline essential services that people see in their communities across the country. Given everything that's been going on with the recent disruptions for fuel and the broader supply chains, with the extreme weather events, particularly up north, we held what we would call an emergency consultation with our membership from across the country to understand better from them what are the impacts they're seeing, not just to their services in their own organisations, but to people on low incomes and people experiencing poverty, disadvantage and hardship. And what we heard back was, you know, already only 3-4 weeks into this crisis, we're seeing a lot of acute and direct impacts on communities around the country. Obviously, there's the fuel affordability and supply issues, but that's having a flow-on effect into communities with, particularly in regional and remote areas, with risks to food supplies, risks to broader transport, travel and logistics, and particularly for vulnerable people trying to access frontline services. So this consultation, we thought, was a really important part of the national contribution to the plan at the moment.
0: Now, what are some of the other concerns members have? Increases, weather events, etc.
1: So, look, the heart of this for us is making sure that people on our lowest incomes that are already doing it the hardest have the support and the assistance they need. And that's where our focus will be at the moment. And, you know, what we heard from members is that particularly in regional, rural, remote communities, it's harder for workers to afford the trips to visit people in their homes or at community centres to provide, you know, vital services. This could be aged care support. This might be financial counselling, community legal support, and especially people who need help with responding to domestic, family and sexual violence.
0: Now, you mentioned that regional communities are the most affected. Who else is most affected by this issue?
1: Well, look, the other key part of our community that will be affected will be particularly First Nations, obviously out in remote areas as well, on the line on they're very much front of our advocacy to the federal government on what a policy response looks like. There's already, obviously, you know, a higher price that remote communities have to pay for groceries and other essentials. So one of the things that we're calling for is we want to see an immediate increase to what is known as the remote area allowance, which has not moved in decades, because people out in those remote areas really need help to just be able to afford the essentials as the cost of things are escalating. And that's something we're going to be continue to discuss with the government.
0: And what other proposals the federal government to release the pressure about this issue?
1: What we really want to see at this point in the crisis is targeted, efficient and effective financial relief for low-income households. You know, we have a series of sophisticated government payment systems in the social security space that we know the government can use to provide immediate financial relief to the toughest. See that happen immediately. Also, for community service organisations, they're just going to need to be empowered and supported by different levels of government, really, to recalibrate and tailor their services to best placed to determine what their community needs at this particular point in time, where are the gaps and how they best. That was one of the lessons we all learned from COVID, is that community-led local solutions are just so critical in a crisis. They're two of the main sort of policies we would love to see the government pull. Also, make sure that there is very clear advice and guidance coming out that job seekers do not have that they can be using online appointments or that some of the people. So this would be something you really think that the federal government has levers it could be part of this crisis response, as well as where federal government and the Fuel Supply Task Force going forward at what a really holistic national response looks like as this crisis unfolds in the next couple of weeks.
0: That was Program Director of Community Services at ACOS. Listening to The Wire, independent current affairs on community and indigenous radio. I'm Eduardo Jordan in Brisbane. A big hello to our friends in Alice Springs on ACCC, to our listeners in Armidale on Toon FM, and to the other side of the country to Radio Gulari in Broome, Western Australia. A new report launched this week shows how voluntary assisted dying policies across Australia are a success. With the exception of the NT, all jurisdictions have passed laws supporting VAD, but there are still challenges to access it in regional communities. Organisation Go Gentle Australia is asking the federal government to rehaul Commonwealth laws so all Australians have access to VAD. I started asking CEO of Go Gentle Australia, Linda Swan, what the report entails.
2: So we've just launched the State of VAD report for 2025, last year's data, and this is a compilation of all the evidence we have from around Australia about how voluntary assisted dying laws are working. And what it shows is overwhelmingly a very positive story, that the laws are operating as intended. They are offering people compassionate care at the end of life for those people who are eligible, which are people who are dying and suffering and close to the end of their life.
0: So I've read as well in the report that this is a policy success story in Australia. Why is that?
2: It's been an incredible success story because this is really a change of culture when you think about how we anticipate our end of life. Previously, it was always about other people caring for you and then just letting your disease or illness take its course, which is great for most people, but for some people, the end of life could involve a lot of suffering. So this social change is now saying that we're putting the power in the hands of the individual to decide how they would like to spend the last days of their life. Some people might like the choice to end their life on their own terms, and those people have that choice through the voluntary assisted dying laws.
0: So most jurisdictions have VAD laws in place, with the exception of the Northern Territory, and we'll go there later. But on a Commonwealth level, the policies are very restricted, as I understand it. Could you please expand on this?
2: Yes, so the process of applying for voluntary assisted dying is very careful. It's deliberately careful to make sure that only those people who are eligible can get access to assisted dying. And this is to try and address some of the concerns that the community had that perhaps people would be coerced into taking the assisted dying steps when they didn't want to do it. So now the process is quite lengthy. You have to have two independent doctors verify that this is your choice, you're making it on your own behalf, that you're making it on your own free will, you've got full capacity to make that choice, but you also have to have a terminal illness, so you have to be dying. You have an illness which is essentially untreatable, and also that you have to be suffering intolerably. So there's quite a lot of steps in place before someone is eligible for assisted dying.
0: And what would you like the federal government to implement so Australians benefit from VAD across the board?
2: So we've got the laws in operation around Australia, apart from the NT. What we really need to do now is say, if you are eligible, you should have the ability to access these laws. And we find in some parts of Australia, particularly people in rural and remote areas, but also people with English as a second language, people with significant disability or who are very frail, find it hard to meet some of the requirements of the laws, and some of those are actually federal, outdated federal laws that were never intended to apply to the state voluntary assisted dying laws. So we are calling for the federal government to take some action and remove unnecessary barriers, like the ban on using video conferencing, which really makes it far harder for people who are dying and suffering at the end of their life to see their health practitioner and talk about their health needs. Whilst there's an overwhelmingly positive story about how voluntary assisted dying laws are working around Australia, there's some really harmful barriers to access. One of them is the ban on the use of telehealth. That's a Commonwealth issue that just must be fixed. But we also hear about some institutions that deliberately obstruct people's access to care, and there is unnecessary complexity in the laws.
0: Now, as we mentioned, the only jurisdiction in Australia with no VAD laws is the Northern Territory, and I understand they're working towards implementing or introducing bills to this. What's Go Gentle doing to make this happen?
2: So tragically, Northern Territory were the first jurisdiction, one of the first in the world to have access to choice at the end of life. And now they find themselves the last in Australia. And we've been working with key community groups up there, such as COTA, to help raise awareness of the fact that voluntary assisted dying is now legal everywhere else in Australia. And it is time for the Northern Territory government to take action and allow people in the Northern Territory to have the same access as other jurisdictions. And we're doing that through community forums, through storytelling, through the media.
0: That was CEO of Go Gentle Australia, Linda Swan.

0: A new program to reduce food waste has launched this week, helping the horticulture industry to become more sustainable. Approximately 1 ton of food goes to waste, equivalent to lose $2.5 billion annually. The program aims to help farmers to reduce food waste, and each solution is customized to their needs. I asked Director of Research, Development and Extension from End Food Waste Australia, Francesca Goodman-Smith, to explain more about the lost money in food waste.
1: Fruit and vegetables amount to 1 million tons of losses on the farm every year for our growers. That's enough to fill the Melbourne cricket ground to the brim 1.5 times every year. So it's a huge amount, and it also bears a huge cost, roughly $2.5 billion a year. So it's a huge problem for our growers in terms of remaining profitable, and it's a real challenge in terms of food security in our country, getting this nutritious and delicious food onto the plates of Australians.
0: Now, could you please tell us a little bit more about the research End Food Waste Australia has done on this issue?
1: So, End Food Waste Australia is a public-private partnership, and we're working with Innovation Australia and several research organisations and growers across the country on this new first of its kind deep dive into solutions to on-farm food loss and waste with a really grower-centric approach. So we want to focus on solutions that will really work on-farm and have growers be part of that journey as we design and develop the research, so that these solutions are designed by growers for growers.
0: So according to the research, why are we wasting a lot of produce and money in this sector?
1: Yes, so when food is grown, there's no guarantees how much is going to be produced. Sometimes there's bumper crops, sometimes there's huge weather events that damage the crops. And there's also product specifications when produce is being sold through to the primary retail markets that change over time. And so that means that various different amounts of food actually end up staying on the farm because it's not profitable for the grower to harvest this. So those are some of the causes of this food waste. However, the food is still absolutely edible, it's nutritious, and it can also go into secondary markets if we value add to this produce. So the research shows that there are challenges that growers face that are sometimes beyond their control. So working together to design solutions to value add to product, create secondary markets, and also look at the product specifications and consumers' tolerance for this.
0: Well, with this research, there's also a new program coming up to reduce on-farm waste. Could you please expand a little bit about the program and its aim?
1: Yes, sure. So this is a collaborative initiative, really working with growers to design the solutions and supported by Hort Innovation and End Food Waste Australia. So it's a three-part project. The first part is very much focused on the product specifications piece, which I mentioned. So understanding what consumers are willing to accept in terms of the shape and the size of different forms of produce. So it might be melons, it might be bananas. What are consumers willing to accept? And then we can understand whether altering those product specifications is going to have a meaningful impact in terms of reducing food waste. The next bit is looking at value adding, so transforming surplus produce on the farm into value added products. So there's a grower in Queensland called Triple S Strawberries. They've transformed their surplus strawberries into a freeze-dried snack product, and they've reduced their food waste by 80%. The final part of the project is designing tools and training for growers to be able to access easily to get practical tips to help reduce food waste on farm and increase their profitability.
0: Now, with this program and with this research, why is it important that this program provides customized recommendations and not a one-size-fits-all?
1: When we're looking at produce, there's a lot of different variables that go into this. So every product, they're all different, and consumer tolerance for imperfections, size difference, shape difference, really varies across these product ranges. So we need to do research on the specific product categories to understand where this tolerance sits. And it's also important that we work in with growers and retailers and the consumer when we're looking at these issues, because it's very multi-pronged and we don't want to just shift food waste to different parts of the food supply chain.
0: That was Francesca Goodman-Smith from End Food Waste Australia. And that's the end of the show today. Thanks so much for listening wherever you're in Australia. The Wire is a co-production between community radio stations 2SER, Radio Adelaide, Scene Media, 4ZZZ, and Radio 4EB in Brisbane, with the great support of the Community Broadcasting Foundation and the Community Radio Network. If you would like to listen to any of our stories again, you can go to our website at thewire.org.au and follow us on Instagram and LinkedIn. The Wire acknowledges the traditional custodians of the Turrbal and Jagera countries where this program has been produced, and we pay our respects to Aboriginal elders past, present, and emerging. Today, The Wire came to

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Welcome back everybody to today's program. It's great to have you here today. So this month is Mahuru Māori and next week is Te Wiki o Te Reo Māori. So no matter how little we have, we can always support the kaupapa. And this week we'll be looking at some kupu akiaki, words of encouragement.

encouragement. So anything we do is going to help us in our te reo Māori journey, as well as support the kaupapa of Tuiki o te reo Māori. And we'll see if we can perhaps set some goals and look at some kupu that we might use at home. You may already use kupu Māori at home, so perhaps you might like to extend your kōrero a little bit more. And for those of us who are new to learning te reo, we might be able to learn some new kupu, everyday kupu, that we can use in our whare, because that's where it starts, e te whānau, at home. And so our first waiata today, tōku reo, tōku oho, oho. And it's a really great waiata for encouraging us to get on the kaupapa and see how we can

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And it's a great waiata if you're actually learning te reo Māori, because there are colours mentioned in the waiata as well as different kupu used for rainbow. It was sung by St. Joe's Māori Girls College and Macy Rika. Wonderful rangi, beautiful melody. Enjoy.

Nā Hirini Melbourne I titu, taua waiata. So here, aha, te naku o te waiata. So what is the waiata actually about? It's speaking to the mist and the sun. And it's about imagery, which is a lot. You find it a lot in waiata Māori. It's not just simply words that are spoken. There's always an imagery behind it, and there's a deeper sense of the kupu, a deeper in-depth kōrero around the waiata. And this one in particular is no different. It's the imagery of rangipū kohu kohu, a misty and foggy sky, and rā whitiwhiti, the shining sun. And the appearance of the rainbow, and it describes how the light hits the moisture in the air or during rain. It is talking to the arc across the heavens, which is aniwaniwa, o te kōpiri, te tāwhana, te uenuku. So all of this in this waiata, but it's capturing so much. And often we've got to feel the waiata as well. It names all the colours, the vibrant colours of the rainbow, including whirowhiro, karaka, kōwhai, kākariki, kikorangi, waiporoporo. So there's so much more to te reo Māori. These are not just kupu. And when we learn them, obviously to us, they're a kupu and we associate them with perhaps one thing. But there's often kupu that have broader meaning. And that's why I am so passionate about waiata Māori and especially kapahaka Māori, because there'll always be a story that's actually being told. They're not just kupu on a page that you're going to learn and sing. They actually are pūrākau that may be handed down, and in that respect are incredibly special. Hoi te whānau, that was a deep and meaningful kōrero. Hoi anō, we're going to move to something a bit lighter now.

0: And it was Napo, sung by Opo Tiki Mai Tawhiti, Kapahaka, and the rangi, or the instrumentals there, were from the Auckland Philharmonia.
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E te whānau, that was Taku Raumiri, sung by Uruwhetu, Te Aroha and Tōrere. We're going to look now, whānau, at Te Reo Anō and where we might be able to find some resources. And there's resources available to us online. Rauimi Ipurangi is what you would refer to them as. You can go on the Pukamata Facebook, have a search on there. There'll always be people able to direct you to where they may have learned te reo. You can join wānanga online, te reo classes online. I know many, many opportunities for us if we seek it out. So that's something that we have to do. E te whānau, we have to take that leap, a leap of faith, sign up for a course. And I suppose the biggest thing is sticking to it. So give it a go. If you haven't already, reach out. Go online. Go on your Facebook. Search the internet. You will absolutely find wānanga available for yourself. It could be tikanga. It might be te reo. You'll find resources. So much available to us if we are willing to step out of our comfort zone and go and search for it. Te Atarangi is a big one. They do online courses as well, and they use rauimi, like the cuisinier rods, which for a lot of people is great because sometimes at kura, we may not have absorbed things. And part of that is because each one of us has a different style of learning. And Te Atarangi, with the use of the cuisinier rods, it's kinesthetic, so we're able to touch and feel and see. And so that's a really great resource to tap into. The other is wānanga. I know Kauwaka. I see their advertisements on Facebook all the time. I believe that if you were to enrol online in their reo course, it's something you might need to travel back home to. But they also have tikanga classes, which they are starting online. So it doesn't matter where we live, e te whānau, whether it's here in Aotearoa or over in China, we can still tap in and learn te reo Māori. Ko te wā te e whai ake nei, coming up next, e te whānau, kei Wariwari a tātou, sung by Te Kurumarutia.

Hippie farmer. So that waiata reminds me of some of the differences in kapahaka and spoken te reo. And often in waiata Māori, sometimes we will have kupu that need to go or fit in with a particular rangi or tune for the waiata. So it might mean that where there is supposed to be an elongated vowel, it might be shortened. However, it doesn't mean that it's the correct whakahua o te reo, so the correct enunciation of the reo. We need to, if we are corrected, take on that correction and do our best to make it right when we are speaking I te reo Māori. And this song reminded me of this because it has the word tawhiti. And for a long time I would say tawhiti. And perhaps that was because there was a waiata with that particular kupu in it, and when it was sung it was elongated. We need to be always evolving in our te reo journeys, wherever we're at, whether we're at the beginning or a little bit further along. And the only way we can do that is to kōrero ā waha and to take corrections. No one's going to correct us in a mean way. They're always going to be polite about it. So, yeah, let's just take it on the chin and move forward and try to correct ourselves the next time that we kōrero ā waha. Hoi anō, ka hono mai koutou ki tēnei hōtaki i te ahiahi nei, kei te whakarongo koutou ki te reo irirangi whā i bi te karanga o te kōwhai ko Julie tēnei.

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0: 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There boldly springs to my mind te whakaaro I ahu mai koe I hea. Te whakaaro I ahu mai koe I hea. The idea of from where you were fashioned, from where you were fashioned. So it's a stunning waiata, e te whānau, and that's what waiata can do. It can bring all of those kupu to life. And learning waiata is a great way to help you learn te reo. Nā, e te whānau, ko te kaupapa o tēnei hōtaka I te ahiahi nei, ki te kōrero I roti I te reo Māori, mō te wiki o te reo Māori. 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And it also was to encourage Māori youth, rangatahi, to join the Māori language revival and learn te reo Māori. So it's a great song back then, it's still a great song now. Whakarongo mai ariari o koutou taringa, mō A-E-I-O-U, Akona Te Reo, Moana and the Moa Hunters.
1: It's time to...

That was, of course, Hinewehe Mohi with Kotahitanga. And next waiata is from here in Ahi Te Reira. It is Mitch Tambo and Regan with Great Southern Land.

Āme, mihi anō, he mihi ka tika ki te iwi take take o tēnei whenua, a tāhua. And again, acknowledging our Indigenous whānau here in Ahitereiria and listening to their sound on te karango, te kōwhai i te ahiahi nei. And next waata was a whakaeke performed by Te Kahuariki at this year's Whakataitai Arohe in Brisbane here, Whitikiria te Taura

Oh,

We're going to stay here, te whānau, with this year's regional competitions, Kapaka competitions. This is from Waitaha, held in Christchurch. It is Tū Whakaroria, Hikinuku Hikiraki. Mai te kapahaka o te ahi kāroa.

So e te whānau, we've been talking about te reo Māori and waata Māori and how waata Māori can inspire us with their te reo journey and the stories that are encapsulated in these waata. And next waata was written by Tihi Buanaki, and this is a waata about pūpū and the hard work that goes into making pūpū. The waata Mahi Pew Pew.

0: Tēnā tā. So, Lupinia, he how to tweak your te reo Māori, or if you want to, Mahuru Māori, you could try something for the entire month. Let's look at some kupu we can use around e whare. So, some common ones might be tiwi for TV. That's a bit of a transliterated word. Another one we could use for television would be poaka whakaata. Poaka whakaata. Now, when we're changing channels on our poaka whakaata, we need to look for the rauma mau. Rauma mau, the remote control. So there's a couple of kupu there that you might like to start using, and easy to use if you repetitively are using them. And of course, usually we're watching TV each evening, so poaka whakaata and rauma mau are two good ones. Another one that you might like to start trying to include in your kōrero is waia pūkoro. Waia pūkoro. And that is your mobile phone. So we've got poaka whakaata for the TV, or tiwi, tiwi, if you want to use the transliterated kupu. We've got rauma mau for remote control, rauma mau, and we have waia pūkoro for your mobile phone. And you might ask, why is it waia for phone and pūkoro for pocket? And that is because your cell phone sits in your pocket. So a couple of kupu there that you might like to use. And I'm sure between now and Te Wiki o Te Reo Māori, there'll be lots of other kōrero aki-aki words of encouragement that we can all tap into. So good luck with that, and we'll check in again next week and see how everybody is going using those kupu.
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Kātahi anō, kā rongo I te waiata, rongo mai. This item was performed by Te Whare Wānanga o Waikato as a poi at the New Zealand Polynesian Festival in 1986. The song itself was composed by the late great Hiriri Melbourne. This song commemorates the arrival of Halley's Comet, which crossed the skies of Aotearoa I te tau kotahi mano iwarau waru tekau mā rima.

Kia te whānau. That was Teeks with Te Ahi Kai Pō by Rhea Hall. Singing alongside him singing was Ngā Tūmanako, and music was by the Auckland Philharmonia. And they performed that in 2019 at Auckland Town Hall. So Teeks is coming to Brisbane, whānau. On the 14th of November, he'll be performing at the Princess Theatre. So get on there, pre-book your tickets. That's a concert that is going to be just amazing. You don't want to miss it. Nā reira e whai ake nei he Teeks anō, e kōrerawa e wehi, never be apart.

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1: He haere ake nei, e tahi o ngā wāta I te Aotearoa Songbook. So e te whānau, we have some wāta coming up from the Aotearoa Songbook, which I'm sure a lot of you know about, available on Spotify, with some old wāta in there and some enjoyable wāta. This next one, Wairua Tapu, is sung by Ngāpō Wehe and the Wehe whānau, Albert Matawha, and various other artists.

was Aku Mahi, and then He Aha Kei Taku Uma, Mai Te Aotearoa Songbook, Anō. Some great music there. We're heading now towards the Mutungo Tātātou Hōtaka, the end of our program today. We're going to have a look next week at some more kupu Māori that we might be able to use for Māori Language Week. However, that program also we're going to try and incorporate as much te reo Māori as we can. Last waiata for this afternoon, Pukaki, and that's sung by Ngāti Rangiwewehi Māori Group. Enjoy your week. E te whānau. Hei kōnā rā.

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His orders are from high above. 'Cause when you're working for the state, then you sell your life to fate. You're not working.

0: 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The next program is in English, the multicultural program.
1: Hello, hello, and welcome to Producer's Pick, a program where we share our favourite new music from Australia and around the world. My name is Tash, and I'm the Productions Officer here at Radio 4EB under the Story Bridge in Kangaroo Point. Before we begin, Producers Pick would like to acknowledge the traditional custodians of the land of the Jagera and Turrbal countries where this program has been produced, and we pay our respects to Aboriginal elders past, present and emerging. 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
0: Inaanyayahan po kayo naming makinig sa aming programang
1: Pinay Chika Tayo. Ito po ay isang oras na chikahan about anything and everything.
0: That's right. We talk about women's issue, mother's issue, relationship, kids, current affairs, community events, cooking, at kung ano-ano pa.
1: We also get to interview lots of women or even men at tinatalakay ang kanilang mga tagumpay sa buhay.
0: At hindi lang yan, of course, we play lots of OPM or original Filipino music
1: from our very talented artists from the Philippines, around the world, at of course, ang mga talent natin locally.
0: Kaya po, huwag kalimutan tuwing Webes mula sa alas 9 hanggang alas 10 ng gabi
1: dito sa 4eb.org.au Global Digital, makinig sa aming programang
0: Pinay Chika Tayo.
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0: Sorry you can't join us tonight, but don't worry, we will carry on in your stead. I hope you're listening kasi medyo throwback yung introduction natin, Tita G. If you can guess who our special guest is, yun yung clue nyo. Yun yung clue nyo. Pero unahin natin ang mga news natin ngayon for Australia and Philippines kasi gusto kong i-highlight yung special guest natin after. So daanan muna natin yung mga news and starting off over at the Philippines. With the impeachment court eyeing the 23rd of September for its ruling on the voting threshold to convict VP Sara Duterte, Senator Pia Cayetano opposes reopening the earlier ruling. Meanwhile, Sara Duterte arraignment on a grave threats case is set for Friday, 11th of September. Supreme Court overturns the Sandigan Bayan guilty verdict against Imelda Marcos in her graft case, and habagat flooding across several parts of Metro Manila, orange rainfall alert over parts of Zambales. The House approves bill setting barangay and SK officials' terms at 5 years, and PHIVOLCS reports that ash emission from Canlaon volcano. Over here in Australia, the federal government unveils social media reforms allowing users to switch off algorithmic feeds. PM Albanese rejects censorship claims. Opposition and One Nation say the digital duty of care laws give the communications minister too much say over what counts as harmful. Terms of the NZYQ deportation arrangement with Nauru released. With a 30-year commitment, about 2.5 billion Australian dollars, covering more than 350 refugees and asylum seekers. Writer Blanche de Alpuget, widow of former PM Bob Hawke, has died following complications from influenza. Over here locally, Brisbane City Council has collected almost $35 million in parking fines so far in 2026, and the Brisbane Festival is running through this September. So, with our news outside now, oh my gosh, gusto ko nang i-announce yung special guest natin. Pero one more game para sa inyong mga nakikinig lahat. On our Brisbane Global Digital Radio, there are 2 tickets up for grabs for the Queensland Filipino Music Festival happening on October 10th, Slacks Creek. Tita, pwede bang i-announce kung sino nag-initiate ng competition na to?
1: With the guest.
0: Okay. The guest will be announced soon. Sakala nyo spoilers ha. But ito yung competition. Sa mga nakikinig ngayon tonight, and tonight only, before the end of this program, kailangan nyo mag-comment ng 2 songs. 2. Hindi isa, hindi tatlo. 2 songs na plinay during this segment. I-comment nyo bago magtapos ang program sa Pinay Chika Tayo Facebook page. Just comment it on our most recent post. I-check yan ni Tita G. Ngayon, ituloy na natin. Konting time out. Mag-ready na kayo kasi after nitong break na to, i-announce na natin ang special guest.
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0: Yan, tayo ay bumabalik ngayon sa Pinay Chika Tayo Limitless Edition. Tita G, thank you po sa short break natin kasi gusto ko nang umpisahin. 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So, our special guest, kung hindi nyo pa nag-guess from our throwback introduction, it is none other then Miss Dixie Morante.
4: Sa air.
0: Sa bahay. 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
4: Nagdadrive man kayo or patulog na kayo. 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Hello.
0: She's back.
4: Yes, it's so great to be back here in this room. Ano to? Studio
1: 6.
4: Wow, every week. Nandito ako noon Thursday evening, Pinay Chika Tayo with our very dear team.

0: Rita Christie Vecchio.
1: Yun, the other OG.
0: Yes, back in 2014.
1: So, kayo talaga nag-umpisa ng Pinay Chika Tayo.
0: Yes.
1: Oh my gosh. And how long has it been?
0: Since 2014, 12 years na.
1: Before you came back here.
0: Yes.
1: Wow.
0: Yes.
1: That's so
0: no, hindi
1: awesome.
0: Naman.
1: Have guessed it.
0: We continued doing it for a few years and then life got busy. Tas dumami yung members ng Pinay Chika Tayo thanks to Tita G.
1: Thank you, Tita G.
0: And then because na may mga nagte-take over na and life got the better of us. Tapos syempre may mga anak, may mga obligations, you know, things happened and so we had to let go and give the floor to the younger generation. Like
1: Thank you.
0: Yay. Sophie.
1: Salamat. No, we absolutely love itong platform na nagawa nyo, you know, the founders of this platform. Kasi real women talking about real issues and creating real empowerment, like that is very powerful.
0: Yes.
1: Now, sa mga nakakaalam sa inyo, Tita Dixie, you're multifaceted. You are, the president of FABS, you operate Vision Homes, and you also lead the Hiraya performers.
0: At marami pang iba.
1: At yun na ang pinapasabi niya sa atin.
0: Oh, yes.
1: Sino, ano pa ba yung ginagawa niya? But when you first started tong Pinay Chika Tayo, was the other hats, did they exist?
0: No.
1: Or ito yung nauna?
0: No, nauna to.
1: Okay.
0: Actually, yung 2014... nangyari dyan is bago akong hiwalay sa aking ex-husband.
1: Ah, okay.
0: Yes, I had 2 young children. I was a single mom.
1: Yes.
0: And I needed something to do to make me feel confident, to make me feel empowered. And then we were offered by 4EB to do some training on broadcasting and paneling. And praise God na naging successful.
1: Okay.
0: Pero never akong dito sa panel na to. Palagi lang akong nagpo-broadcast. Uh-oh. With Tita Christie. And every Thursday, nandito kami. Minsan, bit ko yung aking 7-year-old and 1-year-old or 2-year-old children.
1: Uh-oh.
0: Doon lang sila sa labas. Natutulog kasi 9 o'clock eh.
1: Kaya
0: diba?
1: Na, late yung program.
0: Oo, so grabe yung dedication ko noon. And then, yung mga topics namin, hinugot namin from our experiences kasi Tita Christie was also a single mom.
1: Yes.
0: And then talagang it's all about women empowerment. Tapos syempre, mga Pilipino, mahilig mag-chika-chika. Kaya we named it Pinay Chika Tayo.
1: Yon.
0: Parang, so, come on, let's chat. Parang ganon.
1: Ito yung konting closed door session na, mm-hmm. Okay, ang mga lahat na nangyari this week, just let it out.
0: Yes.
1: Yon. Kasama na si Tita Gemma.
0: Wala pa noon. Hindi pa siya discovered. Naging Discovery Channel lang siya nung year and a half.
2: Yeah.
0: Lumabas siya sa lungga niya.
1: Yon. 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
0: Tayo. 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Dumami yung members.
1: Masipag si Tita G eh.
0: She's an inviter.
1: Nagpapasok lang.
0: She's a good networker.
1: May makita siyang potential.
0: O, tin mo kayo nga eh. Nadali, di ba? Na-victimize. Joke.
1: I am a willing prisoner.
0: Yes. Yeah. It's fun. It was really fun. But may hangganan. You know, it was a good experience for us to do it at that time that we did. But then after that, yun nga, make way for the others.
1: Yeah. That's a big commitment. Kasi yun nga, sinabi nyo na mother kayo, dalawa yung kids nyo. Mm-hmm. Tapos every week, 9 to 10 p.m., nag-dedicate kayo dito.
0: Pero may 1 hour preparation pa, syempre. 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And sometimes you had guests, so we were like, can you guest tonight? Or,
1: So, tapos yung travel time din. Nagko-contribute yun.
0: Mm-hmm.
1: So, yung time na nagagawa kayo ng Pinay Chika Tayo, pumapasok na yung other hats nyo?
0: Hindi pa.
1: Wala pa.
0: Hindi pa, no. Kasi nagka-COVID.
1: Ah, okay.
0: Yes, oo.
1: So, did you step away before COVID?
0: No, actually, I lied. But no, I didn't remember. No, naalala ko. Yung real estate career ko kasi, it came when I was still every week doing the program.
1: Oh, okay.
0: And then I was doing a real estate course. And then one of our guests was a principal of a real estate company. And when she found that I was doing real estate, sabi niya, tapusin mo yung course mo, join me. She was one of the guests here. She was sitting
1: right here.
0: Oh, wow.
1: That's
0: crazy
1: networking.
0: And I'm grateful for 4EB because of that. Yeah. Na-encourage ako tapusin yung real estate course ko. So I'm very grateful. Oh my gosh, it's a full circle moment for me here.
1: Yeah. Oh my gosh. So door opening. Into property.
0: Into property.
1: Was that the 2018 homes or different?
0: Sorry, 2018 yun. No, hindi pa.
1: Hindi pa
0: yun.
1: Si Vision Homes yun.
0: No. Vision Homes came a year after.
1: Oh, okay. Yeah. Well, there you go. Full circle moment for
0: Oh my gosh, realization.
1: OG,
0: yes.
1: Pinarjika babe.
0: Thank you for reminding me.
1: I am just an interview. Interviewer.
0: Yeah, wow.
1: Na-unlock din.
0: Yes.
1: yung history ni tita.
0: Yeah, because we were interviewing a business owner, a powerful woman who was also a single mom. And then, then paano niya na-rebuild yung sarili niya? Paano, how did she become, successful? Tapos yun, parang na-inspire ako.
1: That's
0: what we do in Pinay Chika Tayo. We try to inspire people.
1: It is. Like, that we want to create a positive impact, diba, sa mga correct. Kinakausap natin. So, either, may tanong na ako din, from that knowledge, tita, what was one thought or information na you found useful either from her or what you've learned from her or want to give to others?
0: Encouragement. I think our words have power.
1: Yes.
0: So when she said, tapusin mo yung course mo, i-hire kita. It's an invitation.
1: Na-motivate.
0: Yeah. I think if she hadn't offered it, I wouldn't have grabbed the opportunity.
1: Okay.
0: Just the same as Tita G.
1: Yes.
0: Tita G, ata hindi namin in-invite dito, parang sumali lang siya eh. Pero she started inviting people, kaya kami dumami. Kaya nandito kayo. Because she invited you, right? So it's just about encouraging people, inviting them. If you think what you're doing is good, why not share it? Because sharing is...
2: Caring.
0: Sharing is caring. Yes, yon.
2: When Tita Christy told me about this program, sabi niya, halika, punta ka sa studio. O di, nanonood lang ako sa kanila. Tahimik pa ako na, di ba?
0: Yes. Yes.
1: Parang ako nung nag-umpisa ako. Furniture lang ako din sa corner.
2: Diba? Yes. Oh, sabi nila,
1: Tita
2: Christy, Tita Dig, sumali ka. Magsalita ka. Ah, okay. Ah, wala na, ito na.
1: Ayun.
0: Hindi, kasi ang principles niyan is you...
1: Hindi yung ingay.
0: Yeah, the principle niyan is selling. Selling, pero the... selling because... When you share something to someone that you think is good, it means that person deserves to know that.
1: Yes. Parang they might not see it themselves.
0: Yes.
1: So they deserve
0: to know. It's planting the seed.
1: Ganon. Yes. Ay, nakaka-inspire naman. Yan yung mga nagpasok sa sa amin, mga younger generations into Pinay Chika tayo.
0: Yes.
1: Like, actually, very inspiring yung ginagawa nyo. Not just for, for 4EB, but in the general community.
0: Yes.
1: But before we continue on with our interview, let's play some songs, Tita G. Yung mga competitors natin na naghihintay ng second song, nandyan na, nakikinig. Cut off tayo. Okay. Pero okay lang.
2: Kasi sabi mo magpatugtog.
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1: kaya,
2: mo.
1: Kaya go na agad eh. Gusto ko lang sabihin na, magstay kayo around because this is ongoing with Pinay Chika.

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3: Na-miss mo yun, Tita D?
4: Yes.
3: Sige nga, ikaw lang mag-isa.
1: Okay, AOG natin.
4: Pinay Chika Tayo!
1: Oh, yon! Diba? She still got it. Wow, ang galing naman. And ang galing din ng mga ginagawa nyo, Tita Dixie. We said it before, meron kayong Fabs, meron kayong Vision Homes, meron kayong Hiraya. I don't know when it all started na magkakasabay para sa inyo. But how do you handle?
4: Like sindikato kasi ako.
1: We also do
4: event production, concert production.
1: Yan.
4: That's my recent undertaking with a with a business partner.
1: Yes.
4: I don't know. I think it's God-given. It's implanted in my heart kasi I'm a very proud Filipina living in Australia.
1: Yes.
4: Actually, before here I came from a multicultural community event.
1: Yes.
4: And then they were championing their own cultures and everything.
1: That's so nice.
4: Hindi lang na feature ng Philippines kasi it's more like the refugees. But anyway, okay. Paano ba? I think God ordained that. He planned that na yun ang mangyari sa buhay ko. Kasi prior to that, I was struggling.
1: Mm-mm.
4: As I said, I went through domestic violence before that. I became a single mom. And then I was a jack of all trades, master of none. I was selling anything and everything I could sell basta hindi lang katawan ko at no drugs.
1: Nothing illegal.
3: Ano pa ba yun?
4: Oo, tapos nagbibenta ako ng kung ano-ano. Tapos pagdadating ako, people will go, ano na naman binibenta mo?
3: Yeah.
4: So, ganun na yung mga tao sa akin. Kasi nga. But you know, I was a graduate of an accounting degree here in Australia. So, I also did that. But when I became a mom, I wanted to become a mom full time. Kasi the kids are only young ones. And then, I really enjoy picking up from school, you know, preparing things for them.
1: So,
4: and
1: naging priority mo.
4: Of course, yes.
1: Yes.
4: And I suggest that to all moms. If you can afford to stay at home to be with your children, because I've got a 20-year-old one now and a 14-year-old now. And oh my goodness, ano na sila, parang kinukuha na sila na alien. They don't want to spend as much time with you anymore because they have their own lives. So yeah. I really cherish those times that I was really full-time for them. And then nung medyo naging independent na yung mga anak ko, then I was finding myself again.
1: Yes. Okay.
4: Yes. And then God gave me the right people to as an avenue for me to open up doors.
1: Yes.
4: So yung una yung real estate. Tapos COVID happened. After COVID, people wanted to do some things. Kasi walang events, walang connections.
1: Yeah, nothing was happening.
4: Yes, so we started FABS.
3: Yes, online pa tayo noon.
4: Oo, FABS, online festival.
1: Happened during COVID.
4: Yes, and then my heart, I came to Australia when I was 12 and I was very proud as a Filipina. And then my mom actually got us to dance cultural dancing.
1: Oh, okay.
4: Mas marami pa akong natutunan ng cultural dances na Pilipino dito sa Australia kaysa sa Pilipinas.
1: Kaysa sa Philippines.
4: Yes.
1: Yeah, okay.
4: So ngayon, nung COVID and may lumalaki ng mga anak ko, nahihilig sa sayo yung mga anak ko, sabi ko, turuan ko yun ng Filipino dance with their friends.
1: Mm-mm.
4: And then we made it into like a community event.
1: Wow.
4: Hanggang sa na-form yung Hiraya.
1: Wow, okay.
4: And then, ano pa ba? Then later on, yun na yung concert production that only happened 2023. I think it's because we were, you know, lumalaki yung network.
1: Yes.
4: Nakikita mo kung ano yung kailangan ng community.
3: May demands.
4: Yes.
1: Nakikita mo yung ano kung gaano kalaki na siya.
4: Yes.
1: And what they're asking for.
4: Yes.
1: And yung missing piece talaga doon, di ba, is yung Filipino arts.
4: Yes. Performing arts, connections.
1: Yep.
4: Yeah. Community.
1: Yeah.
4: Passing on the legacy. Kasi if no one's gonna teach that, I mean, if no one is gonna teach them, who will, right?
1: Exactly.
4: So yeah. I thought it's my duty.
1: Mm-mm.
4: And I always tell this to the younger generation, sabi ko, you have to take this to heart.
1: Mm-mm.
4: Because when you have your children and you are proud of your Filipino roots, you have to teach them that.
1: They have something to
4: pass
1: on them.
4: That's correct.
1: Mm-hmm. You know, I'm really thankful. Like, personally, ha? Ano, sa lahat ng ginagawa nyo and your other community leaders and partners. Kasi for me, I didn't know Filipino culture either. Kasi dito ako lumaki sa Australia.
4: Yes.
1: I had no connection to my heritage.
4: Yes.
1: So seeing all of the events that you do and, you know, showcasing Filipino heritage, like, it's so important for me and definitely young people like me to reconnect.
4: Tsaka diba, as a Filipino growing up here, did you find that it's more interesting being just not an Australian?
1: Mm. Yeah, oh, 100%.
4: Having that Filipino identity.
1: 100%. Hindi ko na connect yung heritage ko ulit until na-meet ko kayo.
3: Kasi wow. Na-meet ko pa lang. Walang exposure sa mga events.
1: Yung kung saan ako lumaki, regional Australia.
3: Yeah. Regional pa.
1: Regional. Mining town. Ako and maybe like 2-3 other people sa primary school ko was a different color. Mm. So not even Filipino ha, ibang ethnicity din sila. So parang na-learn ko yung Australian culture, which is still fun, still different. Pero na connect ko yung I always say this na I found something I didn't know I was missing.
4: Oh. Yes.
1: Until I found the Brisbane Filipino community.
4: Yeah. Well, that's amazing because you're a Filipino born in the Philippines. Ito, nakikita ko yung mga half dito. Australian, half Filipino, or half Filipino, half something. When they discover their Filipino roots, mas excited sila.
3: Talagang na-overwhelmed sila.
1: Oh, yeah. Like, it's so exciting na, oh my gosh, ito yung mga pagkain, ito yung mga
3: damit,
1: ito yung mga
4: the culture, exactly. The history.
1: Yeah. Oo, kahit yung mga mannerisms ng mga Pilipino, grabe nakakato.
4: Yes, yes. Yeah, so that's what really drives me to do what I'm doing now and to actually proliferate. What? Wow, big word.
3: Spell.
4: Proliferate.
3: What mo na i-spell?
4: Propagate. Okay. Alam mo yun, kasi hopefully, the more people that we can inspire, the more people that will, like, prosper.
3: Yes.
1: Yes.
4: And then I'm always, like, something sa akin, very important is yung excellence. Excel as a Filipino, as a migrant in Australia.
3: Uplifting.
4: Uplift the Filipinos. Champion the Filipino talent and skills, intelligence. Magaling tayo eh. So, kailangan we have to shout to the world that we are good. And we hindi lang putyo-putyo ginagawa natin. You know, talagang we give our best. And that's hopefully yun ang nagiging, nag-emanate from what I do, from what we do as a community.
3: Ilabas yan,
1: that's so nice. Kung hindi pa kayo nanonood nung live ni Tita Dixie, you need to kasi ang inspiring sa tabi niya kasi diba? She really is passionate about the community and uplifting other Filipinos and the heritage. So thank you ulit, Tita. And I guess that goes back to how you handle everything. Parang if it's given to you as a purpose, it's not hard.
4: There can be challenges, but because you are passionate about it, you make it happen.
1: Okay.
4: Yes.
1: Yeah,
4: somehow things drop from the heavens and connect people to people. Resources are available.
3: Yeah. Time.
4: Yeah, yeah. It just sometimes alam mo yung parang divine providence or mystifying.
3: Yeah.
4: Parang paano nangyari to?
1: Oh.
4: You know, nagkoconnect lahat.
3: Isang parang himala.
4: Parang ganun, miracle.
1: You don't know how,
4: but it does happen. Yeah.
1: And it happens in its own way.
4: Uh-oh. Yeah, and then you know you have that tindig balihibo moment.
3: Goosebumps.
1: I get it now.
3: Yeah.
4: Yes,
1: kind
4: yeah.
1: of feeling kasi parang it all makes sense suddenly. Parang yeah. lightning strikes.
4: Yes, and I think my personality, I'm a visionary. Mm-hmm. I like to start something but I also like to finish something. Pero in between, I delegate.
1: Okay. Yan yung that's the leadership coming through.
4: Yes, yes. And you have to.
3: Sophie, if I may add, alam mo, nung nandiyan na yung mga hiraya, no? Tapos, ma-amaze ka kasi even the costumes, napaka-meticulosa ni Tita Dixie.
1: Oh, yes.
3: Hindi biro yung mga costumes.
1: No.
3: Paliwanag mo yan, Tita D. Paano natin kinukuha yung mga costumes?
1: When you do something, you do it with heart. You put your full...
4: The best.
3: Pinagdadasal pa yung mga
4: costumes. Oh, the best. You have to really give your best. And naging passionate ako dito because I was also influenced by Eric Solano. I always give credit to Eric Solano, who is the parangal director, artistic director from San Francisco, who started the cultural performing arts through dance,
1: yes.
4: musical instruments and everything. They connect with the indigenous tribal or cultural leaders in the Philippines, and then they outsource their outfits. We don't call them costumes because apparently costumes is when they wear it, a costume, parang pageantry, ganun. So we call it cultural attires because they actually use them like for their formal gatherings, yes, for their rituals, for whatever, you know, and their everyday living, they use them.
1: And for clarification lang, the cultural attire, they're sourced from
4: the actual culture. Tribes. Yeah.
1: Oh. That's even more incredible. Kasi that's supporting, you know, artisan work,
4: yes,
1: keeping the heritage alive na yung artwork na yon, yung how to create, you're supporting
4: the weaves,
1: that.
4: Like yung, yes, weaves is a dying art in the Philippines, and we have beautiful weaves. And if you understand what the weaves mean,
3: mayroong pang meaning pala.
4: May mga meaning lahat yun. Alam mo, yung mga zigzag, okay, yung mga cross. May mga meaning lahat yun.
1: Hindi. Kailangan ko mag-internship.
4: Pati yung colors and pati yung how many layers, accessories. Yeah. Grabe. When I learn, I get fascinated about it. And then, before we teach the dancers, our, you know, our Hiraya members, the dance, we give them a background of why this is being danced. Why are we doing this? Before it's just, oh, do the steps, you know, very, very technical. So now when I ask them to perform, I tell them, you are a performer. You embody the character of that person.
1: Yes.
4: Yes. So if you're a headhunter, especially with the boys, right?
1: Mm-mm.
4: If you're a headhunter, sabi ko sa kanila, ano ang gagawin mo? Anong asta mo? Mm-mm. What's your stature? How are you going to stand? How are you going to...
1: What's the character?
4: Yes.
3: You are strong.
4: Yeah, the territory. You have to fight for the territory. Mm-mm. You have to protect your family. And you're gonna chase some, I don't know, chickens or fish or something like that.
3: As so you have to be,
4: You have to be laser focused. How are you gonna act? You have to act like that. Hindi lang basta takbo ka tapos ganun.
3: So emote.
4: So you're so acting.
1: Storytelling.
4: Storytelling. Yes. And yes, on the 31st of October, we're gonna do that with five different indigenous cultures.
1: Okay, what's this event para sa mga listeners natin?
4: Yeah, on the 31st of October. At Queensland Multicultural Center, which is next door to 4EB.
1: It's right next door.
4: Yes, yeah. We are having our fifth anniversary with cultural performances.
1: Oh, wow.
4: And we've been preparing for it since beginning of the year. So we had Eric Solano and Jet Tagle from America flying to Brisbane to teach us a week-long intensive workshop about the 3 to 4 different cultural dances. And it's not just dances, we're actually telling stories.
1: Oh, wow.
4: So the first one is the Tarog Ati from the Visayan region.
1: Yes.
4: Then the Ifugao from the northern region, from Luzon. Then we have the Subanon from the southern region. Actually, our favorite namin ang Mindanao kasi so colorful ang Mindanao.
3: Yeah.
4: Then we also have the Yakan, and then we also have the Maguindanaoan.
1: Okay.
4: So all the outfits that we are going to use for that event, we sourced. We source from them. They work through it. Sometimes yung isang outfit will take 2 weeks to make. Kasi yung weaving, may story yan eh. Yeah, it cost money,
1: that's
4: but...
1: That's why you had to start at the very start of this year.
3: Yes.
1: Para the earlier, the better production.
4: And I am so honored to be with these young kids, Australian, Filipino-Australian sila.
3: Oh, mga bata talaga. They're
4: really learning. They're
3: passionate about it.
4: Yeah, they're passionate about it. They're interested to know
1: that's
4: more about
1: good.
4: The culture.
1: Yes.
4: And then nalalaki yung mga mata nila. Minsan, you can tell them when you're giving them instructions. Parang, ganun.
1: Oo,
4: yeah.
1: Na-get sila yung whole storytelling na.
4: Yes.
1: Okay, ito yung mga stories
4: yes.
1: of the past.
3: Remember nung parang nag-picture tayo?
4: Photoshoot.
3: Nakasuot sila para akala mo talaga mga mandirigma. 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Wow! 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
4: Tapos may mga outfits kami na nakabahag talaga yung mga bata. Noong una, shy sila. Sabi ko, don't be shy. This has been used by the headhunters, by warriors. You know, their bravery.
1: Yun talaga yung cultural attire.
4: Nahihiya sila. Don't be. Sabi ko, This is the Filipino men back in the day. You're part of this ancestry, you know?
3: Overwhelmed din sila kasi nakita nila Pilipinong-Pilipino talaga yung dating.
1: Yung itsura. Yeah.
4: Okay. So yeah, I'm inviting everyone. Murang-mura lang po yung ticket. $25 for the matinee show and $40 for the main show sa Queensland. Pero limited lang yung tickets. It's starting to sell up na. So...
1: Grabe, you don't want to miss it. It's covering all of the,
3: hindi ka Pilipino pag hindi mo na talaga napanood pa yan.
1: Grabe, sasabihin ko pa, dapat ko i-cancel ko yung 31st of October ko para panood ako.
4: Hindi ka pwedeng may event nun. Merong afternoon, merong gabi. May afternoon. 2 p.m. and 6 p.m.
3: Never seen yun.
1: May practice ano ba, show before?
4: Wala, hindi. We prefer not people.
3: Kung naabutan mo yung first part 1 na nagkaroon ng concert ng Hiraya na show.
4: With Sikat.
3: Ito pa, nako, Diyos me. Mas ano pa sila ngayon talaga. Kasi okay.
4: Mas serious kami.
3: Never seen. Wow.
4: Parang first time nagkaroon ng indigenous cultural concert.
3: Yes.
4: And it happened during buwan ng wika, August. Mm-hmm. Tapos nag-sell out siya that we had to do it again in October that 2021.
3: Yes. Yes.
1: That's amazing. Yes. That's okay. Awesome. So I can just imagine what this performance is gonna be like in October. Now, mayroon akong controversial question para sa sa performing arts natin. But before that, we'll go into another break. May chance pa kayo ng isang song by Tito G and we'll get back to you on
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1: Okay.
2: Yan. 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
3: Pinay Chika Tayo!
1: And before we continue, Sophie, it's okay. Are You Okay Day today?
4: Yes.
1: So,
2: oh, okay.
1: I hope everyone is doing okay.
2: Yes. Para sa lahat po na nakikinig, we hope you are okay from the team at Pinay Chika Tayo.
4: Yes. Yes. Kung hindi po kayo okay, tawag lang kayo dito. O okayin kayo ni Tita G.
2: Ito po ang phone number ni Tita.
4: O okayin.
2: 04
4: Joseph. O okay.
1: Okay, okay.
4: Makausap nyo lang si Tita G, okay, maging na. Masaya kayo.
2: It's always good to talk to somebody. Quick break lang sa interview natin. Like, no matter what age, what gender, where you come from, who you spend your time with, always good to have a chat.
1: Correct.
2: And always good to ask someone.
4: Yes, kasi alam mo ba, number one, yung depression sa kaya namamatay yung tao.
2: Yes.
4: Kasi they don't have anyone to talk to.
2: Yes.
4: And exactly. Ano yan, sa Australia is very prominent.
2: Mm, yes, yes.
4: Kasi hindi dito chismoso mga tao eh.
2: Kaya hindi naman sila, pala.
4: Oo,
2: kaya
4: dapat chismoso ka.
1: Yan ang ano, gamot.
4: Dapat marunong ka mag-chismis. You need to know what's happening with people's lives.
2: Well, sinasabi naman nila na kailangan natin ng vitamin C.
1: Yun na yun, yung chika.
2: Vitamin chismis.
4: Ah, okay. Vitamin C, okay.
1: Alam yun talaga literal na vitamin C.
2: Ano eh, kasi yeah. Very wellness si si Tita Dixie.
4: So, napaisip ako.
2: Napaisip siya na, kailangan kong
1: diba?
2: Vitamin C. Oo.
1: Next question.
4: Naku, so, ano ba naman yan? Dami palang questions.
2: Inontract tayo ni Tita G. Ito yung medyo controversial. Kasi para sa mga traditional na mga, I think not just Filipino, but Asian parents, mine as well did this. What are your thoughts on arts as a professional career?
4: If you have to be very good at it, you
2: very
4: have to excel
2: good.
4: In it, because mahirap i-please ang tao.
2: Yes.
4: Because hindi lahat ng tao pare-pareho. Art is very subjective.
2: Yes.
4: And it only gets appreciated through a positive perception.
2: Mm.
4: Mm. So, feeling ko, para to be good at it, you have to be consistent, you have to learn your craft, excel at it, do the best that you can, put all your heart and soul into it, and have the right connections.
2: Yon.
4: It's all about whom you know and how you use them.
2: Mm. Yes.
4: Connections.
2: That's exactly. Yeah, especially for parang in performance, in beauty and fashion, the right people can open the doors for you. For example, Tita G, Tita D, they opened the door to 4EB. Like,
4: yes. Yeah.
2: Unintentionally. But yes, I think I have to agree na for arts, and I've seen it in modeling as well, na you need to be really dedicated, as you said, be the best of the best. But it also doesn't mean that you have to stop the passions just because you can't make a professional career out of it.
4: You can do it side by side with whatever. Sabi nga nila, mga Hollywood actors, diba, marami mga waitresses na, striving actors.
2: Mm.
4: So, nagbo-waiter muna sila. Tapos, when they get a break, that's when they leave.
2: Mm,
4: so, you have to, parang business din yan, if you're gonna launch into business, right? Same as arts. Do something that will make you survive, pay for your bills, pay for your rent or whatever, buy your car, kasi it will take you from one to the other. And then pag okay na, pag sustainable na siya, yung parang nare-replace na yung craft mo and yung business mo, yung salary mo, then you can leave na.
2: Yeah, parang it's not bad to chase your dreams. But you need to be able to support yourself.
4: Of course.
2: In the meantime.
4: Yeah, you have to think. I always say this to people, if you're in the arts, you have to learn business. You have to sell yourself.
1: Mm.
4: You can't just let the art speak for itself. You have to actually promote it.
1: Promote mo sarili.
4: Oh, you have to self-promote. Singers, the same. Performers, the same. Connection with the right people is important then.
1: I agree.
2: Yon. So does that mean na ano, in-start niyo yung Vision Homes to support the Hiraya? Oh,
4: yes,
2: or is it the other way around?
4: I'm just grateful that I had something. I had something that I could use, parang disposable income. Kasi hobby to eh. Yung,
1: resources mo yun.
4: Yeah, like who else is going to do something as crazy as spending thousands and thousands of dollars getting the outfits done, paying the culture bearers for the workshops, for the music, for bringing the instruments here. Ang laki kaya ng costs renting the studio. Yeah, so parang hobby ko siya. So I'm grateful for the business that I
1: magastos
4: have.
1: Magastos na hobby.
4: Magastos, pero you know what? Sabi ko nga, I would rather spend money on Hiraya than spending money on a Chanel bag.
1: Yes.
2: Wow.
4: Kasi Chanel bag gives me satisfaction. Maiingit pa yung ibang tao. Diba? Might as well just spend it on Hiraya. Maraming mas mapapasaya, maraming matututo, maraming mai-inspire, and maraming mag-uplift yung Filipino culture.
2: Yeah. I think that's why, very blessed yung outcome nyo. Kasi you spend your resources, on others. Not just for your own benefit, but yung nakaka-grow din yung mga iba.
1: Kwento mo, Tito D, nung nag-order tayo ng outfit, ng cultural attire, yung talagang reaction ng mga taga cultural bearers, yung sila nandun
4: very grateful sila.
1: Yes,
4: alam
1: kasi
4: mo ba?
1: COVID yun, di ba?
4: Yes, kasi COVID, di ba, sa Philippines, wala masyadong work,
2: yes,
4: walang school.
2: Yes, hard to support yourself.
4: Yes, so wala silang livelihood. Nung start kami mag-order, tuwan-tuwa sila, not only because nagkaroon sila ng livelihood, pero hindi nila akalaan yung little town nila, yung little yung tribes nila, makikilala all the way sa Australia.
1: Yes.
4: Tuwang-tuwa sila noon na parang, ay, buti na lang, merong mga tao ganyan na ina-express yung culture namin. Tapos ang maganda kasi sa amin is we collaborate and we consult with them. Kasi bawa gagawa kami ng choreography based on what they show us yung culture nila. Pag tapos na kaming gumawa ng choreography, papakita namin sa kanila. Tapos, we will ask, tama po ba yan?
2: And then they will ask for feedback.
4: Yes, feedback.
2: Uh-oh.
4: And then they will correct us. Oh,
1: yes.
4: Ito dapat nasa left to.
1: Yes.
4: Dito nasa right. Kasi pag left, ibig sabihin, single ka pa. Pag nasa right, ibig sabihin, dalaga ka.
1: Very meticulous. Alam mo, may sayaw na hindi ka pwedeng umiti. 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
2: Lang talaga.
4: Tradition kasi nila yun that they've been using it for thousands of years. So you cannot, if I may use the word bastardize, what they've been doing by just changing whatever. There was one time I actually went to a festival up north and then people were doing a dance from the north.
1: Mm.
4: I think it was Ragraksakan. And then sabi ko, paano? May nagalit.
2: Ay.
4: Kasi from the same Ragraksakan kasi is a modern tapos ang costume nila is talagang costume lang na yung parang tuwalya na may stripes na binili sa
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1: So, Tita D, disrespectful din yun, diba?
4: At saka meron din one time yung nagsingkil, tapos may slits, tapos naka-midriff.
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2: Conservative.
4: So it's respecting the tradition that's been passed on from generation to generation. So we try to honor that. And share it. So, lots of consultation as well.
1: Yeah. Oh, kala mo okay lang yung ibang may jewelries. No. Hindi
2: kasi
1: pwede.
2: Hindi na siya reflective on the actual cultural performance.
4: Yeah.
2: Na-offend.
1: Yeah.
2: That makes sense.
1: It's not the proper end kasi hindi naman dapat yung presentation na yun. Hindi legit, parang ganon, di ba?
4: That's right. There was one time na yung isa sa mga dancer namin, ang post niya is different from the what it's supposed to show sa attire niya.
2: Mm-mm.
4: Tapos someone commented na that's not how you that move. Hindi ko na lang sasabihin. So, from then, we learned our lesson na now we cannot just do whatever.
2: Yes.
4: We have to really consult with them and then ask permission if we cannot. Meron pa nga yung outfit, hindi mo pwedeng gamitin na lang. Parang First Nations, hindi mo pwedeng isayaw unless you have permission and approval. Yes. Tapos binibless pa nila yan.
1: Mm-hmm.
4: Oo.
2: parang you really need to pay respect on where they came from.
4: Yes.
2: So actually, anytime na manood kayo ng Hiraya, may time and resources spent just researching and making sure na factual yung ginagawa.
4: Yung mga indigenous dances naman, definitely. Pero yung mga folkloric na mga tinikling, kareniosa, hindi masyado siyang...
1: Hindi naman district.
2: Hindi naman. So, dun sa mga ganong klaseng dancing na ano tinikling or ano more on storytelling, mm-hmm. do you let the younger dancers put their modern twist? Or
1: no,
2: or whatever.
4: We prefer not to.
2: Yes.
4: Because if there's two aspects. It's either entertainment or sharing legacy, culture.
2: Yes.
4: So if it's entertainment, yeah, by all means. Mm. Pero kung culture ang represent mo, which Hiraya stands for, it's preserving the culture and tradition. Mm-mm. We keep it to that.
2: Okay.
4: Mm-mm. Kasi at saka meron yan pinanggalingan, yung mga timing, yung mga music. Hindi mo pwedeng malagay yan sa ibang modern songs . You know what I mean? But for entertainment purposes, yes, it's entertaining to modernize tinikling, you know, and put a twist to it. But I don't...
1: May limit.
4: Yeah, I don't judge. Yeah. I don't judge people like that. But
2: for the organization itself, ang purpose niya is to maintain the heritage.
4: Yes, to preserve the culture.
2: And respect. Okay. Well, good to know that clarification. Kung konti na lang yung oras natin, I wish Tita G 2 hours yung station natin.
4: Pwede naman mag-sequel 2.
2: Mag-part-time tayo, part 2 next time. But we'll close off our wonderful meeting interview with Tita Dixie. First,
1: shout out muna. Opo.
2: Okay.
1: Tapos another song para lang kung may na-miss kung out may sila, na-miss may isang ng, may, reserva.
2: May chance, opo. 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Don't forget, if
1: tingnan
2: you
1: natin
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2: Kung pumasok kayo halfway through, you just need to remember 2 songs na plinay in the program tonight. I-comment nyo sa Pinay Chika Tayo Facebook page to be in the chance to win two tickets sa Queensland Filipino Music Festival happening in October 10th in Slacks Creek. But for now, mag-break muna tayo and we'll catch you next time.
1: Babalik pa tayo.
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4: Yes, and this is still your program, Pinay Chika Tayo. 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
5: type,
4: yung una?
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5: Tip ba yun? Yan ang sagot, eh.
6: Para sa mga pwede absent ba dyan.
4: Unahan na. Okay, para meron kayong free ticket for the Queensland Music Festival. Ako ang kukontakin nyo, okay? Pag hindi nyo ako makontak, kontakin nyo si Sophia.
6: Ay, alam nyo naman, 5 business days. Balik ko sa inyo. So, wow. Good luck.
4: Sophia, how did you find the interview? Ano?
6: It's so inspiring.
4: Diba?
6: It's so inspiring sa totoo lang. Well, I'm sitting here next to, and not just Tita Dixie, like you as well, Tita G. Like,
4: yes.
6: I'm sitting in the same room as the women that have, you know, became pillars for the community where, you know, you've decided, okay, I want to use my voice, my platform, my experiences to share with others and to uplift with others. And that's just so inspirational and motivational na gusto ko, sa totoo lang, mag-follow in your footsteps. Na,
5: kaya mo yan. You can do better
4: naman
5: than us.
4: Oo, oo.
5: And I always pray for that na sana yung mga taong mag-inspire by what we do will do better and make more people inspired. Parang puno lang
4: yes
5: yan eh.
4: And of course, don't forget also to stay grounded.
6: Yes,
4: you know?
6: Yes.
4: Kasi pag nabigay mo na lahat at alam mo na lahat, it doesn't mean na there's no room for you to grow, no room for you to still learn. Marami pa! Ako nga, sa edad ko, pag nanonood ako ng Hiraya, I wish I can dance!
6: Go!
4: Kaya lang, alam mo yon, na-amaze na, pero sa music, okay ako. Kaya lang, talagang kailangan...
6: Mag-classes tayo, Tita G.
4: Kailangan lang talaga commitment.
6: Yes, oh,
5: pero may
6: course
5: kanya-kanya naman tayong yeah ability na binigay ni Lord.
4: Yeah.
5: So, gamitin natin yon.
4: Yes.
5: In your heart of hearts, what do you think can you contribute?
6: Mm-hmm.
5: You have to fill your cup first, I always say.
4: And
5: whatever you have, hone it, excel at it, be the best at it, and then it will
4: share.
5: Flow. Yeah, it
4: yeah
5: will flow.
4: Yeah.
6: Yes, exactly.
4: Diba?
6: Well, our closing remarks na lang, Tita D, kasi patapos na din po ang program natin. And
4: yep,
6: para sa mga nakikinig sa atin, what would you tell your younger self?
5: Oh my.
6: Oh my, everything.
5: Pang ano to, ha?
6: Everything.
5: Pang Miss Universe question. Listen to your parents.
4: Stick your parents.
5: No, listen to your parents.
4: Listen.
5: Naging rebellious ako
4: yeah,
5: at once, several stages.
4: Yes.
5: But if, ang magulang kasi, they want what's best for you, eh.
6: Yes.
5: So if you listen to them, hindi ka mapapariwara.
4: Mm.
5: Wow, ang lalim.
6: Yon. Hindi ko nga alam po nung pagsabihin nun. Malalim talaga.
5: Yung parang
4: hindi ka malolost.
5: Yes.
6: Yeah. Okay.
5: Yeah.
6: My wisdom in the past naman kasi. So, yes. Mm-hmm. Thank you for that advice, Tita D. Always respect your parents because they came before you.
5: That's
6: they
5: right. And you will life realize that too when you have your own children.
6: Yes. Oh,
5: because
6: my gosh.
5: I wish my parents, my children will listen to me because I want what's best for them. So when you have, you will realize how much you will appreciate your parents.
6: If like child is like parents, ay, na-headache na ako sa ano. Sa mangyayari. Well, mag-close off na tayo. So thank you ulit sa mga nakikinig sa
4: thank
6: atin
4: you
6: tonight in Brisbane.
5: Yes.
6: Gold Coast, Sunny Coast, Townsville, Canada, wherever you might be. Thank you po so much. And we hope you have a wonderful evening.
4: Yes.
6: Hindi na po not enough time for the announcements. So really quickly lang, ang nangyayari this September 12 is PAMA Spring Fest at Rebel Domain, The Circle, Springfield.
5: September 12,
6: and also 26th of September is You Are Not Alone by Yana at Logan Metro Sports Complex. Thank
4: good
6: you
4: night
6: so much.
4: Good night.
6: Thank
4: bless
6: you, Tita D. God bless to you all.
4: In everything, and always give thanks.
6: Thank
4: mabuhay
6: you
4: po tayong lahat. Tita D, remember this song? Thank you.

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Sly, Christopher, Bongo, Yachina, Yamateleman. A big rhythm this. Me love it. Prince Allah said that. Yeah? Big up. On our original. Rastafari. Selassie.

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Good morning, good morning. 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Whether you're on your way to work, listening in your car, or in the comfort of your home, we thank you for sharing your breakfast with us this morning. If you miss a program, you can also listen back via the 4EB website for programs on demand. And opening the program today with the amazing Matsu and the Obscure Orchestra, and that was recorded live at the QMC last Sunday. An absolutely amazing show. But sadly, Matt announced that it was the last show for the orchestra. Very, very sad. Everyone was really upset, but never mind. We're going to drop a few of these tracks during today's show for you, just so you can hear what was happening during that last program if you missed it. And today's show will mostly be music and updates of what's happening in our amazing city of Brisbane. Only a few weeks left of the current programs. So this time we have South Sudanese Australian singer-songwriter, the amazing Ajak Kwai and Red Sands.

And that was the amazing Ajak Kwai. Now, our BMAC producers have been so busy with back-to-back shows, so I'll be sharing the BMAC show news with you for this week. First, coming up on the 2nd of November, we have Queen of Hearts. Melbourne-based Queen of Hearts offer a vibrant and polished fusion of Latin American rhythms, folk, blues, rock and contemporary influences. Performing in Spanish, English and Spanglish, their carefully arranged harmonies, dynamic instrumentation and strong stage presence combine into a live music experience that is uplifting, culturally rich and emotionally engaging. With an all-female lineup of five accomplished musicians, Queen of Hearts exquisitely dazzle with their original compositions alongside tasteful interpretations of Latin classics and iconic global songs, including the most exceptional versions of The Divinyls' I Touch Myself and AC/DC's Thunderstruck. Queen of Hearts connects with both Latin American communities seeking cultural resonance and general audiences drawn to vibrant live performances and meaningful storytelling. The ensemble itself is a reflection of modern Australia, multicultural, multilingual, and creatively ambitious. The repertoire, emotion, and richness of their live energy bridge cultures and resonate across generations. They have appeared at major festivals including the National Folk Festival, Port Ferry, The Boit, and Brunswick Ballroom. Following the release of their second studio album, Diviner, in 2025, this will be their first performance in Brisbane, and it's presented in partnership with Mirrabal Industries. So the show is happening at Mirrabal Industries, 5 p.m. on Sunday, the 2nd of November, and Mirrabal Industries is at 128 Boundary Street, West End. Tickets are on sale now, and we are encouraging all guests to use public transport. Mirrabal Ministries can easily be reached by bus route 199 from the Brisbane CBD and the Cultural Centre. You can find more info about how to get there at the translink.com Plan Your Journey website. Next up, we have Superheroes, and that's on from the 7th to the 22nd of November. So two young women worlds apart, both at breaking point. It's November 2017. And on the south coast of New South Wales, Emily has forgotten her nephew's birthday party and needs her ex-boyfriend to answer her texts. In Mostar, Bosnia-Herzegovina, Jana's trip to the grocery store puts her smack bang in the middle of the European refugee crisis. At two points on the globe, these stories play out in parallel. And with no cape dudes in spandex coming to the rescue, it's up to Emily and Jana to save themselves. But what does it mean to take responsibility for our actions? And what does being a hero really look like? Featuring twinned monologues, threaded through with scenes of devastating humanity, this masterful play comes to Maganjin for the first time. Staged by the award-winning team behind Naked and Screaming, and they had Best Production 2022 for the Matilda Awards, the only play to win both of Australia's major new play prizes in the same year. Superheroes is a truly original work, savage, tender and hopeful. And warning, this production contains blackouts, flickering lights, haze and loud noises. It also contains coarse language, sexual references and discussions around war and mental illness and theatrical depictions of racial and physical violence. We understand the theme may be triggering for some people. If you have any concerns about the content of the play, we encourage you to contact the Queensland Theatre box office. Now, it's recommended for ages 15 plus, so that's the 7th to the 22nd of November, 7:30 p.m. Wednesdays to Saturdays, and that's at the Queensland Theatre, Diane Salento Studio, 78 Montague Road, South Brisbane. And tickets are through queenslandtheatre.com.au/plays/superheroes. And it's being presented by Queensland Theatre, BMAC and Body Snatchers.

There's also the artist talk, distant fires, telling stories of home, conflict and survival. How do artists tell stories of the places they come from, especially when those places have been shaped by war, displacement and survival? And how does that storytelling shift when shared far from home? Join director Sandra Simic and playwright Jordan Shea as they unpack the complexities of creating work for audiences unfamiliar with that reality. What does it mean to honour the truth of those stories in a new context, often away from community in places untouched by war? And this is 6 p.m. Thursday, the 30th of October, and it's at the Queensland Theatre, Diane Salento Studio. Coming very close to the final performance of the 2025 BMAC program, Sunday the 23rd of November sees us back at Vent Space with Chiho Kagawa and Rebirth. A deeply personal and transformational performance grounded in Chiho Kagawa's own experience wandering the edge between life and death. Born and raised in Japan, when Chiho moved to Australia, a new life began for her. Years later, following a terminal cancer diagnosis and a stint in palliative care, against all odds, Chiho miraculously recovered, emerging to find everything from her past, her former partner, family, friends, work had vanished, and what remained was the voice of her soul. Drawing upon sounds and sensations that echo from soul memories of her time in China, Mongolia, Okinawa, India and Hawaii, the performance blends improvisation, storytelling, poetry and ceremonial prayer to tell the story of one soul's reset. It brings the audience into a shared space where voices that transcend borders and cultures converge, a place to feel and remember that the soul carries no labels. Chiho Kagawa is a multi-instrumentalist who plays the Okinawan sanshin, the erhu, which is a Chinese violin, and is the only harmonica, glass harmonica player in Australia. Her compositions are often meditative and she regularly uses music as a pathway to healing. Daniel Philip is a pianist, composer and educator whose work stylistically ranges from ambient to jazz and funk, with a strong interest in improvised performance. He recently completed a research thesis on intercultural collaborations in improvised music of different spiritual traditions. Toshi Yoshida is an Owa Odori dancer and musician with Tensui Australia, the first formally established Owa Odori team in southeast Queensland. He sings and plays a variety of instruments, including the taiko and shinobu, which is a bamboo flute. Yuki Taniguchi is a Japanese buta dancer who learned from Yoshito Ono at Kazuo Ono Dance Studio and later from Sisaku and Yuri Nangawaka. She studied psychology and yoga in San Francisco and trained in yoga, Drupad music and martial dance, Chao, in India. Based in Brisbane since 2012, Yuki creates performances and teaches Buto and has appeared in numerous festivals and events, Woodford Folk Festival and Bris Asia. So Rebirth is presented in partnership with Vent Space. BMAC Unplugged is a series of shows that recreate the intimate vibe of BMAC shows at Yungaba, showcasing diverse talent and inviting cross-cultural collaboration. For more information about BMAC's program of other events, visit bmac.org.au/season. So this performance of Rebirth is at 3 p.m. Sunday the 23rd of November at Vent Space, situated at 23 Glenelg Street, South Brisbane, and tickets are $25. We encourage all guests to use public transport. Now, Vent Space is only a 5-minute walk from the South Bank train and bus stations, serviced by many, many routes. You can find more information about how to get there by going to the translink.com.au Plan Your Journey. And that's about all we have for you at the moment. We'll come back a little bit later on with more information about what's on in the rest of Brisbane.

You're tuned to BMAC at Breakfast on Community Radio 4EB, and it's time now for your guide to what's happening around our city this coming week. I'm Irene, and we've got a packed week ahead from Tuesday the 28th of October right through until the 7th of November. So whether you're looking for music, street festivals, multicultural celebrations, or family-friendly fun, there's something for everyone. So let's just dive on in. First up, some of the biggest events you'll want to mark in your diary would be Nightfest 25, running through until November the 9th. This immersive food music experience returns to the city, mixing chef-led dishes, light installations, and live performances. It's a brilliant pick for an evening out. Great atmosphere, great plating, live sounds. For families, carve out an early session so you're not too late. We have the Melt Festival events. Brisbane's Festival of Queer Art and Culture features multiple events across this period. Drag Queen Meet Wildlife, an 18-plus event at Lone Pine Koala Sanctuary featuring drag bingo, canopies and a nocturnal wildlife tour. Book early as it is strictly limited, and the date is Saturday the 25th from 5 p.m. to 9 p.m. Lucille McKellar has Boy Problems, an hour of stand-up comedy at the Good Chat Comedy Club as part of that festival, and that's on Friday the 7th at 9 p.m. Identity Quest, a theatrical performance celebrating the life of Julie Peters, held at Big Fork Theatre, and that's Friday, November the 7th at 9 p.m. Blanc de Blanc Encore, a champagne-soaked circus and acrobatic show promising vintage glamour and titillating humour at the West End Electric. And that's on. These daily performances starts on Wednesday the 29th of October. Shirley Valentine, Australia's star Natalie Bassingworth, performs in the hilarious and heartwarming play at the 12th Night Theatre. And that's daily from Thursday, October the 30th. Ursula Carlson, see the internationally recognised comedian perform a stand-up routine at the Brisbane Powerhouse, and that's on October the 30th at 8:30 p.m. Portraits After Dark, enjoy an after-hours viewing of the Brisbane Portrait Prize finalist exhibition at the State Library of Queensland with a live DJ, drinks and art, and that's Friday the 7th of November at 6:30 p.m. Beethoven Mass in C and Hagenberg Illuminaire, the Brisbane Choral and the Sinfonia of St Andrews perform classical works at the Old Museum of Brisbane, and that's on Friday the 7th of November. Imagination Art Exhibition is opening. That's the Lakes College holds the opening night for its annual art exhibition showcasing student work, and that's on Tuesday the 28th of October. And going out of town, the Long Sunset Festival, that's the 31st of October to the 2nd of November, is held just outside Brisbane in Boona. This one is more than a concert. Think top-tier Australian acts, workshops and food stalls, yoga classes by day, full festival mode by night. If you've got music lovers in the crew, this is a big one. Some more on music and concerts. Tom Ollendorf Trio featuring J.K. Kim and Connor Chaplin. The trio perform at the Jazz Music Institute to promote Ollendorf's new album. That date is the 31st of October at 7:30 p.m. City Sounds with Rodrigo Santiago. That's enjoy a free performance of gypsy jazz, flamenco and Latin music at Radcliffe Place. And that's on Friday, October the 31st. Al Jardine, the featuring founder of the Beach Boys, performs a concert at the Concert Hall, and the dates are Tuesday, October the 28th at 8 p.m. She is with Gregory. Real Feels Music presents a night of femme-fronted indie pop at Felons Barrel Hall, and that's on Friday, November the 7th at 7 p.m. No Fun At All, the Swedish punk rock band, performs at the Crowbar in Brisbane as part of their Australian tour, and that's on Friday the 7th of November. Jimmy Rees, the comedian and social media personality, also known as Jimmy Giggle, performs at Fortitude Music Hall, and that's on Friday the 7th of November at 6 p.m. Wow, 7th of November looks like being an absolutely top day. You're going to have trouble sorting that one out. Which one are you going to go to first?
So, but don't overlook the neighbourhood street festivals and local gigs. They offer vibrant community culture, often with a friendly, family-safe atmosphere because the weather's warming up. Outdoor events are especially inviting. Looking at sports and outdoors, Australian Orienteering Championships, a week of events across Brisbane's bushland and university campuses, that runs from Monday the 27th of October to Tuesday the 4th of November. Sheffield Shield Queensland versus New South Wales, watch a first-class cricket match at the Gabba. That's on October the 28th at 10 a.m. Adult Bike Skills for Women, a women-only bike skills session, and that's happening on Saturday the 1st of November. So, workshops and experiences. What about Halloween hologram experience, a family-friendly spooky adventure using holography at the Hologram Zoo at Cannon Hill. That's happening on Thursday the 30th of October. Applied AI at ChatGPT 5 for Business, a workshop for professionals on applying AI in a business context, and that's on Tuesday the 28th of October at 7 p.m. AI for Kids, Friend or Foe, a public event at the State Library of Queensland discussing the impact of AI on children, and that's on Tuesday the 28th of October. An electronics bench induction, a workshop to learn safe techniques for building and repairing electronics at the Edge Library. Now let's have a look at things you can bring the whole family or community group to. An early session at Nightfest, so go for the early time slot. Check their schedule so kids aren't up too late and you can soak up the food and art installations in daylight to dusk. For younger kids, seek out the community fairs or markets, check the diary, and often free or low cost with crafts, live music, street food and relaxed vibe. For multicultural experiences, watch the cultural performance food stalls for representing different communities, a perfect chance to expose children to a variety of cultures while having fun. And now a few teasers so you're already looking ahead. Come later in November, bigger music concerts and pop-up culture events around the city that you'll want to book early. We'll keep you posted on what's coming up. And that's all we have for this week's guide. I'm Irene, and thank you for joining us on Radio 4EB BMAC at Breakfast. Get out there, explore Brisbane's streets, sounds and community spirit, and I'll catch you next time for more what's on, where to go and how to do. Have a fabulous week ahead and enjoy the events. And you're tuned to BMAC at Breakfast here on Community Radio 4EB.

And sadly, that brings us to the close of BMAC at Breakfast for this week. Those last two tracks we had were East of West, Waltz, and Cumbia Oceania from Amaru Tribe. Do join us again next week, same time, 8 a.m. and same place, 4EB. That's when we'll bring you more updates on what's happening in Brisbane and the arts. In closing BMAC at Breakfast today, we have local group Jazz Ensemble. And if you'd like to listen to this program again, please go to the 4EB website for programs on demand and choose BMAC at Breakfast. All programs are available for approximately 7 weeks.

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